I'll start the day with tiramisu, razor spoon to frontline workers, an underfunded principal. They risk all to be

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0: Bad talk going around town saying that Papa had 3 outside children and another wife. 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
1: Heard some talk about Papa doing some storefront preaching, talking about saving souls and all the time.

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Maybe somewhere, someone will understand. You know, I used to sing a tisket, a tasket, a green and yellow basket. 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But at the moment, it doesn't look good. 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
1: And this is the Respect Show on Phonik FM. Paul Giblin in the chair this week. I would say bright and early, but after the night I've had, bright is not a word I would use to describe my head. But no problem. I'm here to give you 2 hours of my latest post-apocalyptic dub mix. I'm pretty sure this is volume 13 here on the Respect Show, sponsored by the Devon County branch of Unison, the public service union. So without further ado, let's plunge ourselves into the dub.

0: I haven't time to explain now. We've got to get off this ship.
1: But how?
0: Out the window. We'll swim for shore. You can't think I'll help you. Are you willing?
1: Yes. Yes, anything.
0: I'll see if all's clear.

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Future doesn't lose space in the smoke screens.

understands that the universe was poised to bring forth life, so that our existence here can't be seen as something that's alien. And furthermore, our own deep experiences, the realm of the psyche, the soul, the feelings of the human, this too is as much a part of the universe as the stars are, or as the gravitational interaction. It is a primary illustration of the

0: 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And next up on Phonic FM is the fantastic Old Wave, New Wave show, hosted by the inimitable Vinnie Grist, where he explores the legacy of old wave bands and the influence they've had on new wave bands right up to date.
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Thanks to Paul for that warm introduction and another fantastic diverse Respect Show dub mix here on Phonic FM. This is the Old Wave New Wave Show with me, Vinny Grist, and I'm going to be continuing the beats for the next 2 hours. Little bit of a story. In the summer of 2006, I spent many weekends clubbing in Slimelight, the legendary London golf club, where I discovered lots of new music during my early 20s. To mark 20 years of that era of my life, today's show is a special non-stop electronic body music and future pop mix featuring tracks that filmed the soundtrack those nights. One of the main DJs who filled the electro and future pop floors at Slimelight, and still does to this day, was DJ Steve Weeks, and in many ways today's show is going to be a bit of an homage to his DJ set, so I thought it was fitting to kick off today's show with a track by Steve's own band, Revolution by Night. This is Faithless, and it's the VNV Nation remix.

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Electro, Cabaret Darlings, IMX with Kiss and Swallow. And before that, we heard Assemblage 23 with Document and Apop Tigma Berserk with Eclipse. 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Up next, it's Rotosand with Almost Violent.

Getting a bit heavier here on Phonic FM. That was Electro Industrial Act Noise Effects with Hit Me Hard, Hit Me Fast. And before that, we had Scottish Harsh Electro Act Grendel with their version of Zombie Nation or Kernkraft 400. Keeping with the more heavier side of Electro Industrial now, we've got industrial rave duo XRX with Disco Distortion.

electro industrial giants, Combi Christ sampling Stanley Kubrick's Full Metal Jacket. That was This Is My Rifle. And before that, we heard Zombie Girl with Go Zombie. This next track was a dedication or tribute to the European industrial clubs. This is Straftans by Straftans.

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1: German synth pop group And One with their own brand of body pop, and that was Steiner, since Steiner stones are stones. 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Up next, we've got a future pop take on an EBM classic. 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

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I need my music, electro body music. 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

another electro industrial anthem there, Covenant with Ritual Noise. Very much looking forward to seeing Covenant on their 40th anniversary tour later this year in Cardiff. Before that, we heard Icon of Coil with Strathtown, with their version of Headhunter, and also Icon of Coil member Sebastian Comore with Electro Body Music. Gonna get a bit more cheesy now, a bit more poppy with State of the Union and Radio Man.

some beautiful synth pop there. That was Wolfsheim with Once in a Lifetime. And before that, we heard State of the Union with I'm a Radio Man, or I'm a Really Old Man, as we used to sing. And synth pop veterans Camouflage with We Are Lovers. Here's another wonderful track. This is Solitary Experiments with Delight.

That was XPQ21 with Beautiful. I remember when we first heard that track in Symelight, the Electro Industrial Club in London. Me and my friend spent ages trying to find the name of that track and spent ages hunting the internet for it and eventually found it and was all delighted by that. 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My good friend Chris, this next song is going to be dedicated to him because he was the first person to ever take me to Symelight, and he introduced me to a lot of the bands that that were played there. So this one's going out to him. This is a song that me and him have danced to in various clubs, at various festivals, in a swimming pool, at a pool party, in a cave, in a barn at my own wedding, and I'm sure there'll be many, many, many more times to come when we'll dance to it together. This is Chrome by BNB Nation. It's going out to my good friend Chris.

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1: That was Chrome by VNV Nation. You're listening to the Old Wave New Wave show on Phonic FM. We've come to the end of today's show. I hope you've enjoyed today's selection of electronic body music and future pop and this continuous mix. I'll be back on the 12th of September for more new wave, synth pop, post-punk, old and new. Till then, I'm going to stick with you till the end of the world with A-Pop Tigma Berserk. Have a good weekend all.

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Good afternoon, I'm Gina Amwood and this is my show Living Better with Dementia. It's the end of March and the clocks go forward, I was going to say back tonight, but they go forward, so we get an extra hour in bed. It's been a, no, we get a less, one less hour in bed, don't we? Any, more, we get more. Oh, I'm confused. I've got somebody saying more, somebody saying less. But anyway, we won't go into detail about that because we're here today to talk about Mr. Tony Husband, my great friend, fantastic, creative, genius, cartoonist, compassionate, funny man. So today we will be talking about dementia and living well with dementia, but we'll also be talking about some of Tony's songs, some of the work he's done, and later on in the studio I will have Joe Earlham, who has done some work with Tony and myself and is on the board of the Exeter Dementia Action Alliance. The song we've just played is Rolling Stones' Jumping Jack Flash, which was one of Tony's favourite songs and actually played at the church which celebrated basically Tony's life. He sadly died in October last year, very tragically and way too early, and he had a heart attack on Westminster Bridge, which has been, well, it's been a tragic few months for so many people, and an outpouring love for Tony. We love and miss you so much, Tony Husband, we really, really do. So we'll be talking about Tony and his music, and I've just got some info here, and Tony said when he did an interview a few years ago, the Rolling Stones' first album was his own first record, and his first gig was listening to them and watching them at the Manchester Apollo when he was 16. Wow. Pat's producing my show, as he always does. Big thank you to Pat, and I will be having a little chat with Pat a bit later on, because we paid tribute to Tony at the Carrick Barton pub on Monday, and we also celebrated 10 years of the Exeter Dementia Action Alliance. So yeah, it was a really, really good evening, wasn't it? So we're going to play in a minute Bowie, Life on Mars. Sorry, I didn't give Pat any notice then, because I've got these list of songs that are partly Tony's choice and some of mine, and we're going to be playing Life on Mars, which I know Tony loved, and he and I have done lots of work together over the last 6 years, and we did have a laugh, and we did, this was one song that we both really, really loved. So here we are.

That was Life on Mars by David Bowie. Fantastic song. I thought it would be quite good and interesting to chat about Tony and how he and I met. And interestingly, we actually met here at the Phoenix Centre in 2016, and it was a November, wet, windy, cold night. Tony had come down, having been invited down by the Exeter University as part of the social sciences work and with innovations in dementia, and he read his book on PowerPoint, Take Care, Son, The Story of My Dad and His Dementia. And I remember him reading the book, which is only a small book with amazing illustrations which really capture the emotion, which Tony was so clever at. And I was captivated. I sat there for about 45 minutes listening to his story and looking at the images, just absolutely enthralled by the story and how moving and how much of a great storyteller Tony really was, and it was just really special. And then of course at the end there were a queue of people wanting to buy his book and get it signed by him. Now I'd already previously bought the book, but I'd forgotten it, so I remember being in the queue and I was about the last one, and I was a little bit embarrassed because I didn't have it with me, so I didn't want to buy a book because I already got one. So Tony said, it's all right, I'll sign on a piece of paper and you can stick it in, which is what I did. We just had a chat and we felt like we were kindred spirits and we had a lot to talk about with dementia, and we decided to keep in touch, and that's how we met. And that basically transpired into some amazing collaborative, prolific work around dementia over the following few years until last year. So yeah, it just seems really poignant that here we are in the same building that we met at in November 2016. We'll talk more about Tony, but also want to talk about his music. I'm just reading, like I said, he had a good chat with I can't remember who it was actually, 4 years ago. And he says here, my love of music starts with my dad. He was a very good blues pianist who played in the army, and he'd sit down anywhere and just start playing boogie, blues, George Gershwin and Cole Porter. He had a love of jazz music, and when he played me Sing, Sing, Sing by the Benny Goodman Orchestra, I just fell in love with Gene Krupa and with the drums. And he did play the drums, and he played them well, I thought. So this is Sing, Sing, Sing by the Benny Goodman Orchestra.

was Ellie Goulding, the writer. I chose that because Tony was a great writer. Not only was he a fantastic cartoonist, but he was a great writer too. He created lots and lots of books over his span of cartoons. I think he drew for Private Eye for 37 years. Incredible. I remember he said when Ian Heslop asked if he would do his strip of Yobbs, just to try it out, and 37 years later he was still drawing the strip for Yobbs, which was incredible. But yeah, Tony did a lot of poetry in the last sort of few years of his life, and I just thought it was quite apt, Ellie Goulding the writer. But yeah, going back to Tony's music taste as well, he said his second gig was Hendrix at the Palace with Pink Floyd, The Nice and The Herd, one of those great little package tours where the bands play three songs each. I know my dad's tuning in, and he said, play something by Hendrix. So we are going to play for you, Dad, Mr. Graham Slater, and Mrs. Denise Slater, Mum, and my little dog River, who are listening at home. This is Foxy Lady.

0: Pink Floyd, see Emily play. Thank you for that, Pat. In fact, Pat, yeah, talk to me, Pat. We're going to talk about, hi, we're going to talk about Monday. So Pat came along on Monday to tribute to Tony at the Carrick Barton Pub in Exeter, and also we celebrated 10 years of the Exeter Dementia Action Alliance, which I founded and set up in 2014. I don't know where those 10 years have gone.
1: What a great job you did as well. It's a really nice evening.
0: Oh, you know, thank you.
1: Lovely.
0: So, yeah, set the scene, Pat, because I was sort of kind of hosting it, so I was a bit removed from it, if that makes sense.
1: Yeah, well, I think everyone, and it's a testament to you, Gina, because everyone's there because you have such energy and passion for this. Strangers became friends and things like that, because obviously everyone has that common thing of, you know, one, having an interest in improving lives for people. But the other is, of course, you and your energy and passion that sort of transmits. And it did through the room, you know, when you talk, that you just feel this sort of glow of everyone appreciating what you do and wishing you wouldn't be so nervous. And
0: I know, I get so nervous. I was so nervous, wasn't I? But
1: you know, you're always going to be in for something like that because you care about it. And I think that's what comes through more than anything else, you know, how much you care about it.
0: Yeah, that's really true, actually. And you know, I absolutely loved it. I was nervous, but I think when I was actually hosting it and sharing some stories and things like that, I kind of the nerves went away.
1: In a way, it was weird because there was almost a sense that Tony was in the room, and I was, you know, I'm looking around in a corner, just sort of looking. For someone, just sort of scribbling a little cartoon, because that's what he did wherever he went, wasn't it? You know, he was always had a pen in his hand, scribbling a little thing, and
0: that's so true, actually, Pat. I just think of, so because we had, I think we did two or three events in Exeter, and I know you came to a couple of them, didn't you? I remember him at the Stephen Scone's office in Exeter at the lawyers. I think that was 2017 or 18, and he just sat in the corner quietly, produced the amazing images of what was going on in the room, just taking it all in, and then creating little slogans and things to go with it, and they were just so, it just felt so genius, didn't it?
1: Yeah, and just came so naturally to him, you know, and he captures a sort of environment, but also a dynamic in a room. I think he did that really well. So I only had, after the one at the library was the chance I had a chat, you know, to have a chat with him afterwards.
0: Our book, yes.
1: Yeah, which was, again, a lovely event, but we did manage to come to the bar upstairs actually and have a couple of beers together, and it was really interesting to talk to him because we had very similar tastes in music, the sort of more wild end, so
0: absolutely
1: anything that's a bit more wild
0: absolutely
1: my sort of memories of him. But
0: And that was a couple of years ago. That was in June 2022, goodness me, that's flown by. That was a good event, wasn't it?
1: It was great, and again, a room full of people with a passion, and you know, brought together by you because that's what you do, and you do so well.
0: Yeah, and I just love, it feels like it's in my DNA. I really, really want to help families live as well as possible with dementia. And it is a complex disease. There's no getting away from the fact that there are a lot of challenges, but a diagnosis of dementia does not mean the end. It does not mean the end. And as Wendy Mitchell said, who's another incredible human being that sadly died a few weeks ago now, she lived for 10 years with dementia, and she was an incredible advocate and campaigner everywhere. Wrote 3 books, of which I carry around when I'm sharing my information sessions. And, you know, she said, a diagnosis is not the end. There's a beginning and a middle and a whole lot of living to do in between. And also, when you've met one person with dementia, you've met one person, because nobody is the same.
1: So
0: don't tar everyone with the same brush. But going back to Tony, an incredible man, and, you know, I just wanted to capture some of the moments, and Joe Allen, who's in a bit later on, created a great video. It was a great video, wasn't it?
1: It was, yeah.
0: We had a few tech issues, which panicked me a bit, but we got through it. Thank you to Jeffrey Cox, who sponsored the event that night. And it was a great video, and it ended with a humorous note. And it was a good 12-minute video that sort of captured the beginning of the Alliance and when it was set up in 2014, and how Tony's being basically weaved into that in 2016.
1: Yeah.
0: And it just covered that really well, didn't it?
1: And the versatility, you know, because you gave away those the cozy route
0: notelets.
1: Notelets things, and they're lovely, aren't they?
0: They're lovely.
1: Just beautiful, yeah, yeah.
0: Yeah, so that's another piece of work that Tony did for us, and actually that initiative Joe and I did together, but Joe created, it was Joe's idea, a fantastic initiative, and there's 8 cosy routes around the city of Exeter, and each route had like we took a theme and we thought, what's a significant point on that route, and we just shared an image with Tony, and he created a fantastic you know, drawing for each one.
1: Oh, they're beautiful.
0: They are so lovely. And Joe's printer that she deals with spoke to them, and I think the chap there, his mum, I believe, lived or lives with dementia. I think it's mum. Excuse me if it's not. I do apologise. But he printed those free for us. So everyone everyone took home a pack of the 8 notelets, which they can use. You can't beat the written word, can you, in snail mail?
1: No. But I don't want to get rid of them.
0: No, absolutely. My mum said the same. She said, I can't use them. I just want to keep them.
1: Just
0: so,
1: too nice.
0: Yeah, too nice. But it was a really, really great evening. We'll talk more about Tony soon. But
1: and actually, in the room,
0: yeah,
1: there was all sorts of

0: pictures all around.
1: Yes.
0: You know, that I didn't get to see all of them.
1: But no.
0: Because he had the exhibition at the library, didn't
1: yes,
0: he? And
1: then yes.
0: That's a lot from there, I guess.
1: Yeah.
0: And that.
1: Yeah. Yeah. In fact, yes, just to set the scene to people listening in now, that, yeah, we had around 40 or 50 images that Tony had drawn for us over the years. My dear friend Eric Gray, he mounted them all, which took him absolutely hours for a bottle of wine from me. He doesn't ask for much, does he? So he mounted them all, and they were great. So we put them all around the room, and, you know, people could have a look at them. They were quite high up, because
0: yeah.
1: we were treating them with tender, loving care, but people got the gist of it, didn't they?
0: Oh,
1: and
0: definitely.
1: Just to see some
0: yeah,
1: of
0: yeah.
1: his work.
0: Yeah.
1: And lots of people in the room. There were people living with dementia. I do personal assistant work, and I advocate for families with dementia, so there were people there who was wonderful. Joan and Jim, Jilly, Lindy, lots of people. Jo, sadly, was poorly, so
0: yeah.
1: although she's in today, she's a lot better now, which is great. She'll be in a bit later, but she was poorly, so, but we had her on the phone, which was great.
0: That's right, yeah, yeah.
1: And it
0: yeah.
1: was like she was in the room, wasn't it?
0: It was.
1: It was really, really clear.
0: Yeah.
1: So, yeah, we had a really great night.
0: Yeah.
1: Just going back to... thanks for that, Pat.
0: No
1: great
0: problem.
1: To chat.
0: Yeah.
1: Going back to Tony's write-up here. So where are we? So, oh, yes, it's quite interesting, actually. He says here, by this time I was drawing cartoons for myself, but I didn't go to art school. I wasn't allowed. My dad said, get a proper job. I started in advertising in production, but I was always in the art department where they had copies of Punch with great cartoons by Bill Tidy, Ray Lowry and Mike Williams. And he said, thanks to John Peel's Perfume Garden show on Radio London, I got into the real hippie scene and love Sam Fran stuff like Quicksilver Messenger Service, 13th Floor Elevators and Love. I started drawing for two underground hippie magazines in Manchester, The Grass Eye and The Mole Express. I didn't get any money for it. I'd review records, which was a good swap, which is typical for Tony. He loved his music and he was a great giver. He was so gracious. He gave so freely. An extremely compassionate, unique, one-of-a-kind man, wasn't he, Pat? Just
0: yeah.
1: absolutely brilliant. For now, we are going to play one of the tunes that he likes, which is Mark Bolan, Cosmic Dancer.

0: that was Love Alone Again Or. I think I said earlier on that I've got my sister in the studio. Well, she sat next to me. She is going to introduce a song in a minute. She is really nervous, and I said, just be yourself, everyone else is taken, which is so true. And of course, as I said on Monday night when I was nervous, vulnerability is strength. Isn't that right, everyone in the studio? Yes, it is. No, the reason Hyde's sister's here with me is A, because I love her to bits. There's 11 months between us, and if she was not nervous, I'm sure she'd be saying that I'm a really big bossy boots, which I am. I am a bossy boots. There's only 11 months between us, so for 9 days in May, we are the same age. So she said at that point, she can boss me around, which she does, don't you, Scoots?
1: Yeah.
0: Sorry, that's my nickname for her. Hyde has wanted to be in the studio for ages, and I've been doing this for, God, 8 years now, and she's never been in the studio, so it's great to have her here with me, by my side. And we actually, together in February, mid-February, went up to London because we wanted to pay tribute to Tony. Tony loved my sister and she loved him. She always used to call him Big T. That was the way she sort of called him, talked to him about it was Big T. So yeah, we went to London and we went to the bridge where Tony tragically died. He had a heart attack on Westminster Bridge. On his way to a Private Eye lunch, actually, with a lot of the people there, the team at Private Eye. He didn't quite make the boat, which was an afternoon sail, so it's really, really sad. But we wanted to go up to London and sort of put some flowers there and just basically say to him, we're here, Tony, we've come to where you ended your last hour or whatever. So it's really poignant and really, really sad, but it was also bittersweet because it was just really important for us to do that because we cared about him a lot. But it was interesting. It was before, wasn't it, Hi? So before we went to the bridge, we decided to go into the pub for one glass of wine. Actually, we might have had a cocktail. I think we had one cocktail, maybe a porn star martini. Anyway, one of Tony's bands that he loved and he knew really, really well was, of course, Elbow. He was really good friends with the band, and I believe from memory that he shared the birthday with Pete Turner, who's in the band, so they both had the same birthday in August. And when we walked into the pub, they were playing Elbow, One Day Like This. So my sister Heidi would love to introduce the song. Fire away.
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our beautiful song Blackbird by the Beatles. I know this is really meaningful for Tony because he said it was, so fantastic song. I just want to shout out to Sue and Pete. They said they were going to be listening in. I've only met them recently, but they are really good friends with my friends, Gilly and Lindy. And I know Gilly and Lindy will be listening in when it's gone up on Mixcloud and I can share the recording from today. But I know Sue and Pete are listening probably live. So I just want to say hi, Sue and Pete. I hope you're enjoying the show. It's a little bit different from my usual show because normally I have two guests in and we talk about things that are related to living well with dementia. And although we're talking about that today, it is very much about a tribute to Tony Husband today because he was a very special part of my life and lots of others. And I wanted to make sure we could shout about all of that. So, yeah. Hi there. Just going back to Tony's little write-up here. In the 1980s, he met BBC radio DJ Mark Riley, who he was great friends with, who was in The Fall and then a record promoter. He gave me Doolittle and Surfer Rosa by Pixies, and I was suddenly back into American stuff like Granddaddy. They were like Floyd, but with softer songs. So, we're going to play The Pixies, Tony's theme. This is Sonny.

0: That was Granddaddy Hewlett's daughter.
1: Yeah.
0: So I'm just going back to it. So another band that actually Tony said was in his top 10 is the Radar Brothers. So Aaron Birch from Granddaddy introduced Tony to the Radar Brothers, and he said, it's a band that are now in my top 10. And his words are, I turn to them when all else fails, when I need peace and a place to go that I trust. So this is the Radar Brothers, House of Mirrors.

0: Matt and I were just chatting in the studio about Mimi Parker and Alan of Low. They're a rock group, basically, American alternative rock group. And I remember Tony talking to me a lot about them, and he absolutely adored their music, which is described as quite eerie intensity.
1: Yeah, definitely.
0: And, yeah, as I said, Pat and I were just chatting, and you obviously went to Glastonbury. You saw them, didn't you?
1: I saw them at Glastonbury after the Double Negative album, which is just a brilliant album, but it's a very challenging album and quite a departure for them, because it was a lot more sort of electronic and using a lot more studio effects than they normally would, because they did, you know, close harmonies and sort of quite droney type music, but lovely, you know, you could lose yourself.
0: So unique. When Tony played it to me, some of the music from Mimi and Alan, and it really moved me. There's a brilliant one, the cover they did of Silent Night.
1: But
0: sadly, Mimi died of ovarian cancer in November 2022, and I remember Tony being so distraught about it. It was just, it sort of came from nowhere, really, wasn't it?
1: I mean, you don't, obviously people don't announce that they've got cancer or anything like that, but obviously the shock of and actually they had just released the sort of second album after Double Negative, so it was
0: and that was in 2019 when you saw them at Glastonbury, wasn't it? But Tony absolutely adored them. And I remember him doing a cartoon for Alan after she died, and he was very, very sort of, you know, moved by that. And I believe he shared that on the website. So Low were really important to Tony. And like I said, that really eerie sort of intensity, isn't it? It's hard to describe if you haven't heard them.
1: I'd recommend you do.
0: You're just about to, but do look at them more, because they are great. They were great, and I know Alan still does stuff now, but much love to Mimi and Alan. This is Low, Especially Me.

0: on air. Joe. Joe's here in the studio with me. So they've swapped seats. My sister's now behind Joe. Joe's in front. We're going to have a chat. Thank you, Joe, for coming in.
1: Well, thanks for inviting me, Gina.
0: Yeah. So Joe is a social entrepreneur. I don't know how to describe her, but I think that's pretty good, I think. She was a journalist. She'll always be a journalist. She's a great writer, an incredible writer. She's done so much for dementia. We could be here for 5 hours, but you might get a little bit bored after 5 hours. So we haven't got 5 hours. We've got about 20 minutes. But we're going to talk about the Alliance. We're going to talk about Tony and how Joe knew Tony. We're going to start talking about your lovely dad, who actually sponsors... Well, no, he doesn't, but Joe sponsors my show in memory of Bernard.
1: Yes, that's right, Gina, because obviously we met when my dad was living with dementia, which was around about 2013-14, and I was raising money then for BRACE, the Alzheimer's Research Charity, who are based in Bristol, or Dementia Research Charity.
0: We had a mutual friend, didn't we, Liz?
1: Yes, we did. Yes, so my dad lived with vascular dementia. He was diagnosed age 70, but obviously, like a lot of people, we think he had it before that. And then he passed away age 73 on actually April the 5th. So it was Easter Sunday that Dad passed away, because obviously Easter's variable timing. So in fact, it's funny because I remember going in on the Saturday, which is the day before Easter Sunday, that Saturday, and I took him in. He was in Barton Place Nursing Home then, and I took him in a

0: Easter egg, a banana, and Dad had severe aphasia by then, so he couldn't speak at all, and he really enjoyed both of them. He had chocolate all over his face, you know, where he'd been eating this Easter egg. And I actually took in a family album, which I didn't always do, but I picked up a photo of all the family, and I leafed through it, and so he'd seen all of the family, all of his children, his grandchildren, my mum, and all the dogs and animals that we had and things. So we had a really nice hour or so with him, and then, like I say, he didn't really speak at that point, hardly at all, just very few sentences. And anyway, he got up, he was obviously ready, you know, he'd had enough, and he was ready to sort of, because he walked around a lot as well, so he wandered with his dementia. So he sort of just got up and walked away from me, and I said, oh, where are you off to, Dad? He said, down the town. I went, okay, well, have a good time, then off you go. And then he didn't really say goodbye to me, but he gave a hug to a member of staff there, and then he just disappeared down a corridor, and that was the last time I saw him, because he passed away the following day, which, as I say, was the Easter Sunday, which was April 5th that year, and that was in 2015, and he was 73. And
1: how poignant is this? Well, here we are at Easter weekend.
0: I know.
1: That is so poignant, isn't it?
0: I know.
1: Wow, and that's incredible. And I remember it so well, like it was yesterday.
0: Oh, well, so do I. And I remember my dad like it was yesterday. And yeah, that's why Dad loved listening to the radio. He just loved the radio. He listened to Radio Devon a lot, but he absolutely loved the radio. And so after, obviously, we then linked up, and, you know, I'd obviously met you before Dad passed away. And then, yeah, it just seemed a good tribute to him to sponsor the radio show, because of the twin things of dementia and radio.
1: Yeah, which is, it's just, yeah, it's just also poignant. Thank you so much for being here today, Jo. And actually, ever since, really, we've kind of developed a great friendship, but also done some really good collaborative work together, haven't we?
0: It's been amazing, yeah.
1: And so let's talk about, and first of all, how sad you could not make Monday's tribute at the Carrick Barton. Oh my goodness me.
0: It was
1: just
0: the timing was just, but do you know, the strange thing was, because obviously this is, we're talking about Tony as well, the strange thing was that I've sort of felt almost in solidarity with Tony, in the sense that, because I very much believe, you know, that he's still with us, and I thought, well, Tony will be watching this from afar, or, you know, viewing it
1: from
0: above, exactly, and being there on the phone and watching it all happen, I felt, well, I'm just seeing it the same way as Tony will be seeing it. And there, we've got a tree in our garden that's a long story, which you know about, which I feel very much connected to Tony through that tree,
1: as he loved trees.
0: Yes, and that particular tree has a sort of special connection with him. And I was in the watching for it in the lounge, and then the tree was there as well.
1: Oh, really?
0: And so the tree was behind me, and I looked out the window, and when we were actually watching you with the clip where John was playing, and John and I were holding hands, and I just thought, no, this is clearly, I'm meant to be here. I didn't know that I was meant to be here, but I'm meant to be here watching, yeah. So although I wasn't there directly, I felt very much with you all.
1: Absolutely.
0: And it looked amazing as
1: and,
0: well.
1: And we felt that as well. And obviously your part in it was huge, because we played a fantastic video, which I know took you hours to piece together, editing it all, and you always say, oh, I'm no good at the videos or whatever. Well, I'm sorry, you are. And I'm sure you'll agree with that, Pat, in the background, yeah. You know, and Heidi, you know, it was a fantastic video. We did have tech issues on the night, but it worked in the end. So you spent, you know, the last couple of months putting together and creating this video, as well as creating this wonderful 30-page document of the history of the Alliance, which we'll talk about in a minute, and that was huge. And then you couldn't be there on the night.
0: Yeah, but it was incredible when you, I remember you coming and you bringing me all of your scrapbooks that you've collected from the start, and we were sort of talking, weren't we, how are we going to use these, you know, how can we reflect what's in them? And then you left them with me, and I just remember sitting down, going through them, and just thinking, wow, this is just amazing, because I know a lot of the things that I'd, you know, known about, sort of the things that I wasn't involved in before I became involved with the Alliance. So I was, you know, it was really interesting to find about those early days when I wasn't involved, and then obviously the projects that I've been involved with, and all the things like the calendars and all of those things that were all documented in the scrapbooks. And it was, might as well use the words, it was a labour of love, really, going through it and putting it all together, because it was just such a rewarding thing to do. And I wanted to really reflect back to people how what a difference you can just see that the Alliance has made to dementia awareness in Exeter in the last 10 years. And as somebody who is a carer now for my husband John, who has dementia, and obviously you come and you help me with John, which is fantastic. So I'm, you know, I understand living with somebody with dementia and the importance of awareness raising. And I just think that all the things the Alliance has done, and, you know, also those amazing cartoons that Tony used to do.
1: They just,
0: and that his insightful sense of, you know, with his sense of humour, and he always did it with kindness and compassion. And those are the sort of two of the words that really, for people with dementia, is just so important.
1: Yeah, kindness and compassion, absolutely. And the last piece of work that Tony did, which we collaborated with together, was, you know, the dementia care sessions, which is supported by South West Water, and it's something that we're going to be developing in the next 6 months. And I remember chatting to Tony, and came up this acronym CARE, which is compassion, awareness, respect and equality. I remember saying to Tony, can you not whip up some cartoons? But my sister's having a bit of a coughing fit in the background there. Are you okay with your water? Yeah, the care session. And I just said to, I gave Tony the words, and could he create some sort of coloured cartoons for them, and he came up with them literally just before I went on holiday, and it was touch and go whether we'd actually be able to finish that. And I said, is there any way we could? And weirdly and sadly, or whatever you want to say, is if had we not done that, they wouldn't have been there, and he died within 2 weeks.
0: I know, it was just, the timing was just incredible, wasn't it? Because I remember being there in the lounge, and you were about to go on holiday, and we had another word for the first word, which I can't even say it now, but it was
1: championing.
0: So it was championing awareness, respect and equality, and neither of us could say it.
1: No.
0: So we said, what's the point of having a word
1: we can't even say?
0: So, but we still wanted to have the acronym CARE, so we came up, we then said compassion would be a really good word. So, and then you sort of rang Tony and said, right, we've got the other letter, but it's going to be compassion. And that was, you then went off on holiday almost like the next day, wasn't it? And then it was just then where he did them very quickly.
1: He did them very quickly, sent them across.
0: Yeah.
1: And then I got back, and literally within 24 hours of me being back from my holiday, Tony had died. It was just,
0: I know. And I've still got, in fact, I've got, obviously, as you probably have as well, you know, his very messages, you know, messenger messages he sent me over the years, and emails. And I just find it so, I don't know, emotional to look at that last email he sent. With those images, and here they are, Joe, is this, you know, I've just finished them, are they okay? And just with a signed off with a little Tony tea and a kiss, and I messaged him back, and then that was, you know, then 2 weeks later he was no longer here, and it just seems...
1: It's just hard to describe,
0: isn't it? It's still hard
1: it?
0: To believe, even over five, you know, 5 months later, it's hard to believe, isn't it?
1: It is really hard to believe, but we are so lucky, aren't we, Joe? Because we've got these incredible memories, we've got all these cartoons, and actually, you know, we will be able to use a lot of them forever and ever, because there'll be a situation that'll come up and we'll think, well, that cartoon fits it, we can use that. So Tony's legacy will live on through everything that we do with the Alliance, shining a light on dementia. And, you know, I was saying earlier on in the show that I talked about Wendy Mitchell, and I said that you know, if you know, her words were, once you get a diagnosis of dementia, you're not a different person overnight. There's a beginning and a middle and a whole lot of living to do too. And I'm not going to talk about this in too much detail at the moment, but I do want to refer to it because I think it's really, really important, and that's the Alzheimer's Society advert campaign. It's called The Long Goodbye. I urge people to look at it. You know, if you haven't seen it, it's not going to make sense to what I'm speaking about, but I just wanted to acknowledge that there are challenges for people with dementia and families. There is no question about that. It's a complex disease. It is terminal. There is no cure, but people can live well with it. And unfortunately, the ad from the Outside Society doesn't show any of that, which is hugely disappointing, Joe, isn't it?
0: Well, I was really surprised when I saw it, to be honest. And I can feel, I've used the phrase myself, that that dementia is a death of a thousand cuts. And I acknowledge these with my dad, but also with John, when things happen where he loses a sense of, for example, he no longer is aware of my family who live further away. He knows my sister. And other things like, I mean, even simple things, and this is going back a few years ago, sort of like watching E.T., which we loved, and also we used to love the film Pretty Woman, and we used to say all of the words together, so, you know, we would sort of, like, say, we would know exactly what was coming up, and when we watched it, we would speak the words. And then there came a time where John actually no longer recalled ever seeing those films ever before. Not just not being able to say the words. He just said, "Oh, I've never watched this before. I don't know this film." And that for me is it. That was like a moment where you feel I've lost that bit of him. I'm never going to get that bit of him back. And that has happened on so many occasions that over the years. Especially with John, because my dad accelerated very quickly, John's accelerated more, or John has been more slowly. But each time something happens where he loses some memory or some ability, it cuts me deep inside and I feel sad. But I also feel so thankful that he's still with me, alive and well.
1: Absolutely.
0: And he's sitting at home this afternoon watching the boat race. He knows that I've come out. Carers came in this morning, gave him a shower and a shave. He was really happy having that, quite settled.
1: He loves his pipe and his baccy.
0: He loves doing Sudoku.
1: And he's brilliant at it.
0: He does. He loves playing crib, as you know,
1: Tina. Yeah. And he always beats me every time.
0: Yeah, and I've realised over the years that I feel sad about things he can't remember, but he doesn't feel sad about them. He doesn't have a sense of loss. He's living in the moment. And therefore, that's I think what we need to emphasise about dementia. The loss is there. It's not, you know, we can't gloss over that, it's there.
1: Absolutely.
0: But it's about living in the moment and about living well with the person in the moment.
1: Yeah.
0: And that's what we both try to do.
1: Absolutely. And, you know, on Monday night, I was saying earlier on to Pat, Joan and Jim were in the room. You know, Jim's got dementia and you know, Joan has mild cognitive impairment. My friend was there, Jilly, she has dementia. You know, obviously you were on the phone, John was in the background living with dementia, but we all had a great time.
0: We did, and also it was lovely because I remember Adrian and Jill were there as well,
1: yes,
0: weren't they?
1: Yes, of course, Adrian and Jill,
0: and,
1: yes, absolutely.
0: And I hadn't seen them in a long time, but then I saw them on some of the video that people took, and they looked so well, they looked well and they were there, and Jill looked lovely, she was so...
1: Absolutely.
0: Looked really well, you know, yeah. They both looked so well and they spoke on the video and everything, and I really missed being able there to see them. But you know, that's somebody living with dementia
1: for a number of years,
0: yes,
1: as well,
0: and were her husband and carer, and they've come out and they've had a lovely time, and they are living, Jill is living well with dementia, with Adrian looking after her so well.
1: Absolutely. I mean, you know, like I said, I wanted to touch on it because it would be wrong not to, but we're not going to spend any more time on it, but there is an awful lot of controversy around it, and I've read and watched a lot of videos on the Dementia Diaries, which is hosted by Innovations in Dementia, George Rook, Gail Gregory, and another lady, I can't remember her name, and the impact that it's had on them. It's extremely sad. Anyway, we'll watch this space with it, won't we? In my next show in June, I may well touch on it again. But yeah, we'll wrap that one up for now. But I just wanted to, it would feel wrong, wouldn't it, to not acknowledge it?
0: I think it's about we as the Alliance doing what we feel is fundamentally right for us.
1: Absolutely.
0: And just keep doing, yeah, you know, when we know that we've got an authentic voice, and which we, you know, which it has, then we just keep doing those things because we are doing them well.
1: Yeah, absolutely. And that's what we're doing. We're raising awareness. We want to destigmatize some of these, you know, things that people are saying, and we just want to focus on what people can do.
0: Mm-hmm.
1: You know, enjoying what they can do, not what they can't. I think that's a really apt, opportune moment to play a song. And we are going to play, being that Sunday is tomorrow, Etta James, A Sunday Kind of Love.

0: That was Etta James, A Sunday Kind of Love. Nice, mellow Saturday afternoan song. So I've got Joe Allam here in the studio with me, my lovely friend, supporter, collaborator, social entrepreneur, I'll say it again. She won't be able to get out the door afterwards. This is my show, Jeannie Roundwood, and it's Living Better with Dementia. And it's the end of March. We've got the 31st tomorrow, and we have April. Are we going to get less rain in April? What's the weather been like for March, Joe?
1: Terrible.
0: It's been literally horrific. I know I keep reminiscing about 4 years ago when it was COVID, but March was absolutely incredible, and this year has been a washout.
1: It's been the complete opposite, really, hasn't it?
0: Yeah.
1: Yeah, everything is just so wet.
0: Really is, but hopefully April will pick up. Absolutely. So just going back to the Alliance, you know, we've obviously done a lot of stuff, haven't we? We've done the calendars, we've done Cozy Roots, which has been an incredible project that you instigated, and that's down to your amazing navigation skills.
1: Well, that comes from my dad as well.
0: Exactly.
1: Because Dad was a great walker and map reader and loved sort of plotting routes. Yeah, and so that was during lockdown, wasn't it, that we were trying to come up with a project that was about sort of raising awareness and possibly raising a bit of funding, all because we were thinking about doing a sponsored walk together, weren't we?
0: Yeah.
1: And then I just sort of thought, because we were talking about going somewhere else, you know, going a walk away.
0: That's
1: and then,
0: right, yeah.
1: And then I thought, well, actually, why don't we come up with something where we're walking locally, exactly.
0: Yeah.
1: And then it evolved from there. And then I love acronyms, as you probably can.
0: You're great at them too.
1: So then I came up with this
0: cozy
1: acronym, which is Circle of Somewhere Yours. And yeah, it's I don't know if you said one earlier, but we've had over 9,000 views of the website.
0: That's brilliant, isn't it?
1: And I know that people do the routes, and
0: in fact, I've just remembered, so we're doing the same.
1: We have a walk. If anybody's interested, there's going to be a guided walk on Sunday, May the 12th, starting at 9:30 in the morning, and it's being led by a new walking group organiser. It's Coast and Country Walking. And you'll find them online and on Facebook. And it's going to be walking around the part of the Topsham route, because there's the 26.2 mile full route, and then there are 8 individual routes. And yeah, I think it's going to be a nice event. And anybody who comes onto that walk, if you book on through the website, but you will get a complimentary cozy medal, because we have some medals because we did a challenge and we have some of those left. So yes,
0: we'll be getting
1: do come
0: those.
1: Along.
0: Yeah. So I think, didn't you say, I think it's Andy that's leading it, isn't it? Didn't you say that there's around 25 places?
1: Yes.
0: So there's around 25 places, and I think he said that he will it will be a meander. It's not going to be this fast-paced walk that's going to, because it's about 7 miles, isn't it? I think it's sort of over 3 or 4 hours.
1: Yeah,
0: bring your own little snacks and lunch and a drink, and it's £15, and I've booked my place, and my friend Eric, who did the mounts of the Tony's Images, is coming along, so that should be really good. And that's just before the beginning of Dementia Action Week, which starts on the 13th, so that's going to be really good, isn't it?
1: Yeah, absolutely. And you probably mentioned this, but Tony's illustrations
0: absolutely.
1: Roots
0: no, share it again.
1: Were just fabulous, and actually,
0: so good.
1: It's strange because obviously Tony was in Manchester, and so he would send when I was involved in something he was doing, but he would, you know, send the file down as a JPEG, but through the computer.
0: Yeah.
1: And so I'd never really... He has done some amazing illustrations for me directly, where I've got the originals. But I hadn't seen really many originals. I think I might have seen the calendar, but I hadn't seen the cozy originals until after he passed away and he brought them over to me. And
0: there's something completely special about
1: seeing the actual the drawing and the paint and the artwork, and thinking that that person has touched that page and that is the actual original. And
0: which I wanted to gift to you, because I felt that it was so important, because you created it all. So.
1: Yeah, well, I'm going to hold them in sort of trust for the Alliance, really. They're just going to live in my house.
0: But
1: they will be, obviously, the Alliance's piece of... But they are incredibly beautiful illustrations. And I think Tony himself sort of acknowledged that he hadn't really done that
0: sort of work
1: before, because he'd been so concentrated and busy doing cartoon type drawings, which he was excellent at, and obviously the dementia drawings, which he was great at. And then he sort of branched off and did more things, and he would post things on Facebook where he was doing other wildlife and nature based drawings. And it was lovely to think that him doing the cozy drawings, actually he found another sort of
0: another strand to that artistic talent.
1: Absolutely. And then he also did an amazing drawing for me for a project I was involved with, to do with asking children to write a story about trees. And that beautiful tree drawing that he did for me, which I already treasured, but you know, I completely treasure it even more now. Yeah, just so clever.
0: Yeah, I mean, Tony was he adored trees.
1: Mm.
0: He said in his childhood, he spent a lot of time around trees because he felt peaceful and grounded and safe.
1: Mm. Well, in the drawing that he did for me, because you've seen it, Gina, he did a beautiful drawing of a tree, and it was by the sea. And he said, if I was a tree, I would like to be planted beside the sea. And I just thought, and then there was this beautiful drawing of this tree sort of looking out, as it were, over the sea. Yeah, and sort of, it's strange, isn't it? But I feel very connected to him, but through trees now. And very soon after he passed away, is it right me saying about being a children's author?
0: Yeah.
1: And I then had an idea about a story to do with trees and Tony.
0: Which is a work in progress.
1: Yes, I've written three children's stories, and I thought I had no more inspiration to write any more, and I wasn't intending to write any more at all. But within a couple of days after Tony passed away, I looked out at the tree in the garden that I mentioned earlier, and I suddenly thought about Tony and about Tony being a tree. And then my head sort of went, this is like it does. And very, very quickly, I came up with the idea of a children's story based around sort of Tony's character and the tree, and going to be a work in progress. So we'll be remembering Tony in a children's story as well.
0: And you definitely come back on and talk more about how it progresses, because I think that's really important. So Tony's legacy is going to live on and on and on. Mm. Thank you so much for sharing that, Jo. What I wanted to say, going back to the Alliance, I wanted to talk about moving forward. 2024, two of the projects that we're doing. One is Tony's last piece of work, which is the acronym CARE, Compassion, Awareness, Respect and Equality. And we used to run Dementia Friend sessions, which are hosted by the Alzheimer's Society. We're now sort of changing or amending our sessions so they're branded to us and they're more locally centric. Mm. So the next few months, Jo and I will be putting something together, and obviously Tony's illustrations will feature. And that's kindly been supported by Southwest Water, so thank you so much to them for helping us with that. And also the other piece of work that we've been doing has kindly been funded by local business consultant, done so many things. Used to have Devon Contract West, Simon Armand, who has DCW Polymers, which is a recycling company, isn't it?
1: They recycle plastics and make them into reusable products like benches and things like that.
0: Which is brilliant. It's such a great idea and great work that Simon does. And I approached him at the beginning of the year and just said that we've partnered up with an organisation called Training to Care, who host the virtual dementia tour in England, which we've had down in Exeter in 2017 or 2016, I think, which is an immersive experience to get a sense of what it might be like living with moderate dementia. They've done a new piece of work, which I think they started developing in 2021, called Dementia Interpreters, which is basically a half-day training around communication and language. And Jo, you talked earlier about your dad being aphasic, not having the ability to talk, so we're thinking about with this training of how do we connect with people that maybe aren't able to talk or articulate things in the way that we would be able to have dialogue with, and how can we understand and empathise with that sense. So this piece of training, we've got a training licence for 2 years, collaborating and in partnership with Training to Care. Simon's kindly funded it, so as the Alliance we can deliver 9 sessions starting next month in April to the end of the year for groups of 6 people. So we're in the process experience of approaching lots of different people, charities, social prescribers, GP practices, people looking after their loved ones living with dementia, to try and get a really good reach and get this training out there to help people. It's again another element of raising awareness, isn't it? But taking action, going that next level from raising awareness to actually taking action, which is what we do at the Alliance.
1: Yes, I think the care sessions are very what I'd call sort of entry level's the wrong thing, but they're sort of, if you don't know anything about dementia, if it's something, because not everybody does, and I even know people in the NHS, which is unusual, but there are people in the NHS who don't have experience of dementia and don't know about dementia and have openly admitted that they don't know about dementia, and I can say that because it's been said to me. So those sort of care sessions give you that general kind of understanding of what dementia is, but the dementia interpreter sessions give you a more immersive experience of what it's like, or an immersive experience of what it might could be like to live with dementia. And I did one of them, well, it was shortly after Tony died, wasn't it, that we did that back in October. And yeah, it was quite disconcerting finding with the aides that they were part of the training course, that where you couldn't make yourself understood through your own speech and through listening and different things, and things being distorted, and where people couldn't understand you. Mm. And I think that's one of the reasons with my dad, why he lost the power to speak, really, because he was searching for the right word, a bit like you can hear me trying to search for the right word. But then he stopped talking in the end because it became too difficult for him. And then, you know, if you're in that world where you can't reach out and communicate, it must be
0: horrible.
1: It was so difficult. But there are other ways around it, with like non-verbal communication.
0: Absolutely.
1: And ways. But then, of course, as we were saying, some of those ways where people might try to communicate can be, by somebody looking at them, seen as being a bit challenging if they're trying to move around or stand up, or
0: when actually they're trying to express an unmet need.
1: Yes, which could be that they want to use the toilet but they don't know how to ask to use the toilet.
0: They might have a UTI,
1: infection. Or they might be hungry but they can't say they're hungry. And so it was a very beneficial piece of training to do. So if you feel that you want to sign up for that, get in touch with Gina.
0: Yeah, absolutely. We've got places available. Do get in touch with me. My email is Gina's, all lowercase with an S, Gina's Free Spirit at yahoo.co.uk. I'm conscious of the time, it's 10 to 4. Well, the plan was to play Strawberry Fields by the Beatles. Have we got a chance? Can we do that part and then finish off with Neil Young? Brilliant. Joe, thank you so much for being in the studio. It's been absolutely wonderful. And I will see you in June. And we can talk about Dementia Action Week and something else I've got on my sleeve. So I look forward to speaking to you then. Have a lovely Easter weekend. Bye for now. Thanks, Joe.
1: Thank you.

Good afternoon, ladies and gentlemen, boys and girls, and welcome to the show. No Jason this week. You have got me, John Sherratt, covering for him, and I have got a stunning show for you this afternoon. This is the Blues Power 2-Hour Radio Show here at Phonic FM. And I'm going to kick the entire show off with a great track from 1973 from ZZ Top. This is LaGrange.

now. Life takes its time. But the shack outside the game. And you know what I'm talking about. Just let me know if you're gonna go to that whole mile on the range. You got a lot of nice girls.

Welcome to the Blues Power 2-Hour Radio Show with me, John Sherratt, here on Phonic FM. Oh, that sounds a good jingle. There we go. That was LaGrange from ZZ Top from 1973. Now, I'm going to play you a song from 1961 that was done by Nina Simone from her Forbidden Fruit album. And this is the Gin House Blues. Enjoy.

Oh, what a great song that is. That's from the band Government Mule, from their album High and Mighty from 2006. If you want to send me a message here in the studio, you can. It's studio@phonic.fm, or you can text 01392 690450, just as John in Newtown has messaged. Good afternoon, John. It's great to have you along this afternoon with me, covering for Jason with 2 hours of blues power. So what are you going to get from the show? Well, we kicked off with a song from 73, then we've gone to a song from 61, then from 2006 with Government Mule. Well, I've got some old-ish songs, some brand new songs from some fairly new artists, so stay with me. It's a great, great lineup. Right, next, this is a song from Jeff Beck. It was originally released in 1967, and it was on the B-side of his song, Hi-Ho, Silver Lining. And this is even before Torville and Dean, because the song's Beck's Bolero. Enjoy.

I don't know why, I just like that. That's Beck's Bolero from his album, it's taken from the album Truth from 1967. So yeah, John, your new message that you've sent, because I normally do the Wednesday morning breakfast show 8 until 10, and John has said he hasn't been able to catch it yet, but he's working on it. Well, John, join me for it if you can, because it's great. But I would say that. As long as I'm sat in here in the studio, everything's great. Right, now I've got a brand new song from a band called Taj Mahal featuring Ground Zero Blues Club Band. And this is Death Letter Blues.

What a great, what a not so great title, but what a great song. That's actually taken from the Morgan Freeman's Symphonic Blues Experience. I liked it. I really, really did like that. Right, this next song I'm going to play for you, it comes from Mick Fleetwood and Friends. It was an album that was recorded live at London Palladium I'll read you what it actually says. To celebrate the music of Peter Green, early years of Fleetwood Mac. This song I'm going to play for you, it's Oh Well, Part 1, and it features Steven Tyler on vocals and Billy Gibbons on guitar. See what you think of this.

That's such a good song from Cream. Originally released in 1969. And before that we had Oh Well from Steven Tyler, Billy Gibbons with Mick Fleetwood and Friends live from the London Palladium. Next, I'm going to play you the brand new song from the Ted Detsky Truck Band. And this is Crazy Crying.

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2: Well, if you'd like, you can send a text. The number is 01392 690450. So there we had Blue Tart Blues from Sonny Landreth and Mark Knopfler. And before that, we had the Ted Ditsky Truck Band with a brand new song, Crazy Crying. Well, because I've played a Mark Knopfler and Sonny Landreth song, when I was putting the show together, I thought, I think I should play some Dire Straits as well. Well, this comes from some very early Dire Straits from 1978, and this is Water of Love.

Great song from Blind Faith with Well All Right. I cannot believe that that song is 57 years old. And before that, we had Water of Love from Dire Straits, which came from their self-titled debut album in 1978. And sorry, Dire Straits, if you're listening, but I picked that CD up in a charity shop very recently for 50p. Sorry. But it's promoting Dire Straits as a band. That's my reasoning anyway. Right. I've had a message from John in Newtown. He says, smashing selection, John. Very varied and colourful. Well, thank you, John in Newtown. You might like this next one then. It's brand new from a band that I've only just discovered. They're called Alabama Shakes. And the song is I Feel Hope Coming. Enjoy.

the 20th of March of this year. And before that we had I Feel Hope Coming from Alabama Shakes, which is their brand new song. And actually, I've got another brand, well, fairly new song. It came out on the 23rd of January this year. It's taken from their 48th studio album. It is Van Morrison with Someone Tried to Sell Me a Bridge. Enjoy.

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1: So you're listening to the Blues Power 2-Hour radio show here at Phonic FM with me, John Sherratt, covering for Jason, who will be back next week. What a great song that is. That's Van Morrison with Somebody Tried to Sell Me a Bridge. I hope it's not the Canal Bridge. Let's carry it on. This next song I'm going to play for you is absolutely brand spanking shiny new. It's only been out a couple of days. It comes from an artist called Ian Elliott. He's from Atlanta in Georgia. And this is Gasoline.

What a great song that is. That's only the second time I've actually heard that song. Only just been released. That's Gasoline from Ian Elliott. It's a standalone single. It's not attached to

Wow. It's not the first time I've played it, and it's definitely not going to be the last. What a powerful version of that song from Dave Fenley. Apparently, in the early days of The Voice USA, he got into the last 10 of the singers that were there. Why he didn't win, I've no idea. They must have been good that won, that's all I can say. In fact, I've made an executive decision. I'm going to play that on my breakfast show this Wednesday, 8 till 10, every Wednesday morning. Join me for that if you can. That is going to be one of the songs I'm playing. It's superb. Right, now I'm going to play you something from Ry Cooder. This song originally came out in 1986, and this is Feeling Bad Blues.

That's Rykoda with Feeling Bad Blues. That was actually used in the musical drama film Crossroads from 1986. And it's basically all of the music was performed, or written by Rykoda. I've never seen the film. I shall have to check that out. Next, I've got for you a band. I actually got to see them early 90s, I think it was. They're called Counting Crows, and this is Omaha. Enjoy.

So if I had to describe the Blues Power two-hour radio show in one song, it would be that. Blues Deluxe, Joe Bonamassa. I'm going to play you some Tracy Chapman. Give me one reason. Why not?

Oh, what a song that is. That's Tracy Chapman with Gimme One Reason from her New Beginnings album, which came out in 1995. And before that, we had Blues Deluxe from Joe Bonamassa. Now, this next song I'm going to play for you, I've never actually played a song from this artist before. He's called Papa Chubby, and this is his version of Hey Joe.

What a great version that is. That's Papa Chubby with Hey Joe, released in 2001. If you like what you're hearing, you can catch me tomorrow from 10 a.m. here at Funic FM. I'm covering this show for Sketch. I shall be playing a real mixed bag of music. Or you can catch me every Wednesday morning from 8 o'clock with the Rock, Pop and Bagpipes radio show. Yes, bagpipes for breakfast. Join me for that if you can. So I'll carry the show on. I've got about 15 minutes left. James is in the building. This comes from an artist called Rosie's Smokehouse Deluxe. And this is Hounds on My Trail.

What a great version of that song. That's Buddy Guy and Tracy Chapman with Ain't No Sunshine. So that's about my time up. I'm going to leave you with one long song. It comes from Joanne Shaw Taylor. It came out in 2009 from her White Sugar album, and this is Blackest Day. So we'll catch you again tomorrow at 10 and Wednesday at 8 a.m. We'll catch you again soon. Bye.

0: The ricochet. Hey, I know 2, 3, 5 things are hard to mention.
1: As well, ladies and gentlemen, my name is James Evans.
2: Hi, I'm John George Davidson, and I am here. It's too hard to do. Though I hadn't planned to be, but I am.
1: No, I'm very, very confused. I was supposed to be doing this on my own. John turned up, and let's see what happens, shall we? Well, no, it's
2: I haven't really looked at the playlist.
1: No, so he hasn't even got a clue.
2: I drove back from Chester this morning,
1: yeah.
2: So I'm a bit frazzled.
1: Frazzled is an understatement. You are looking, how can I put it?
2: Greasy.
1: That wasn't what I was
2: It's a
1: say.
2: Gentle way of putting it.
1: Ladies and gentlemen, this is 106.8 Fonic FM in the Exeter area and DAB Plus in surrounding areas. Thank you very much for joining us. This is The Ricochet. My name is James Evans. That's John Tron Davidson. And it's Jangle Pop night tonight. I'm going to kick things off with the mighty REM.

0: That, ladies and gentlemen, was the mighty REM, as I already said. That was Gardening at Night from their Chronic Town EP, their debut EP from 1982, can you believe?
1: It's amazing that they've... I mean, we've got a shared love for REM for very different periods, I think. But
0: I don't know. I think your period... I mean, your big REM albums, New Adventures in Hi-Fi, which I love. It's a wonderful, wonderful record.
1: Fables of the Reconstruction, Monster... New Adventures in Hi-Fi and Up, I'm a big fan of.
0: I mean, they've never done a bad album.
2: No.
0: It was just some of the later ones after Bill Berry had left.
1: Yeah.
0: Lacked some... Well, I say they lacked something. They lacked Bill Berry, quite frankly. But yeah, that was from the original Chronic Town EP. A couple of years ago, they released... I can't read this because I've not got my glasses on. This is terrible. They released a cassette-only version of the Chronic Town EP to mark some kind of... anniversary of it. But it also, it was £180 and it came...
1: Sorry, say that again. It was £180?
0: Yes, but it came in its own cassette player.
1: Oh, that's fair enough.
0: You couldn't get it out. It was like you bought the cassette player with the cassette...
1: No, I'm against that.
0: Yeah, I'm not sure.
1: I spent £180 on the stereo and all it can play is this one record.
0: Yeah.
1: That's insane.
0: It's nuts, isn't it? Yeah.
1: Surely it was more money to not put
0: to
1: it in
0: not eject. Do that. Yeah. I still really want one.
1: Of course.
0: Of course I do. But yeah, it's Jangle Pop this week, ladies and gentlemen. And next up, now John didn't know if he was going to be here tonight. I didn't know if he was going to be here tonight. He's made it in because he's a trooper. But he's been away for most of the weekend and he's very tired. But so he hasn't picked any of the playlists or seen any of the playlists. Whereas a couple of weeks ago I did a playlist for him. This is very much a show I've written with you people in mind because I love you. But I think this will interest you, John. Several, and I don't know how many, but at least two. Is two several? It's probably not, is it? It's more two.
1: Two is a couple.
0: Yeah, it is, isn't it? Because we're doing Jangle Pop tonight, that involves the Dunedin sound.
1: Oh, okay. So what's that band from Dunedin?
0: So the Chills are the main one, who are not on the playlist. But
1: wasn't there something to do with bats?
0: The Bats.
1: The Bats.
0: The Bats are on the playlist a bit later.
1: Cool.
0: But for now, it's The Clean. I don't know whether it was a rule that if you were part of the Dunedin sound, you had to be the something.
1: Yeah.
0: Yeah, Hamish and David Kilgore. With the gents in charge of this band. And I've been listening to this record all week and it's absolutely fantastic. This track comes from their album Vehicle, which came out in 1990. A lot of this is quite 80s.
1: Nothing.
0: No.
1: Nothing to do with the show. Go on.
0: Fine, whatever. A lot of this is quite 80s and 1990 counts as the 80s, doesn't it? Musically.
1: Sure.
0: Musically, if you were recording in 1990...
1: If it's pre-black metal, it's the 80s.
0: Fine. And I don't know whether this was or not. From their album Vehicle, this is The Clean with Drawing to a Hole.

0: reasonable that I played a Byrds track from their album Mr. Tambourine Man.
1: Yep.
0: Which obviously was named after the Bob Dylan track. I don't feel I should have to tell anybody
1: hey,
0: that.
1: Hey, thingy tambourine man, do another thing.
0: That's not how it goes. There are four Dylan covers on that record, I think. Chimes of Freedom, All I Really Want to Do.
1: Is this Boyzone?
0: It's not Boyzone. It was the Byrds. Now, you once told me that you'd never listened to the Byrds enough.
1: And I've heard 100 Mile High City.
0: Oh, 8 Miles High.
1: 100
0: Mile High City by Ocean Colour Scene.
1: Oh, okay.
0: So,
1: well, you know, potato, potato. But
0: who says potato? Nobody.
1: It's in the song.
0: What song? Mr. Tambourine Man?
1: No. He says tomato, tomato, potato, potato.
0: Who does?
1: So somebody must say it.
0: Well, that guy in that song probably
1: maybe
0: does.
1: Maybe it's a Utica expression.
0: Oh, maybe, yeah, absolutely. It's more of a Utica expression.
1: See, that's what I bring to the table when I have done the playlist.
0: Spent 6 weeks as a news anchor in Utica. but yeah, the Byrds more or less invented that kind of 12-string Rickenbacker jangly sound, didn't they?
1: Roger McGuinn, one of the... I think I'm right in saying he's one of the few people to have a signature Ricky because they're not a big company for giving them out. And really, Al Cisneros from Sleeping Om's got one. The guy who played in Steppenwolf's got one.
0: I believe Peter Buck had one as well.
1: Peter Buck had one. Lennon had one, posthumously, which was the stupidest thing I've played. It's a joke. It's like, it's tiny. We had one at the shop, and when the case turned up, none of us could figure out what it was. And then we opened it, and there was this tiny guitar inside, because it's like a 23-inch scale, stupid thing. I mean, it sounded amazing, but it was so hard to play. But the one for your man from Steppenwolf is one of the best looking guitars I've ever seen.
0: I know we've already played REM, but I saw a clip of REM playing like on an American TV show from about 1984 recently. And like Peter Buck with his Ricky and Mike Mills with a Rickenbacker bass. They just looked so cool. It looked so cool. Honestly, I know you have your issues with some of those Rickenbacker things, but...
1: Well, that's because they're not...
0: I mean, they're hard work, aren't they?
1: If you get a good one, they're hard work. But if you want that sound, that's how you get it.
0: Yeah,
1: so
0: absolutely.
1: It's one of those things.
0: And the Byrds knew how to get it, ladies and gentlemen.
1: Oh, yeah.
0: Roger McGuinn included, and from Mr. Tambourine Man, which was their debut album. I am going to play... which track am I going to play? I'm going to play a track called I'll Feel a Whole Lot Better, which was written by the magnificent Gene Clark.

0: That was the Birds, ladies and gentlemen. As if you need telling, the inimitable Birds with I'll Feel a Whole Lot Better from their debut album, Mr. Tambourine Man. One of the tracks on that album that they did write, well, they say they wrote themselves, Gene Clark wrote it. Four Dylan covers on there, a Pete Seeger cover as well, and a Jackie DeShannon cover as well. Wow. Really good song, that, Don't Doubt Yourself, Babe.
1: Did they do anything?
0: Well, yeah, they wrote that one. You Don't Have to Cry was Gene Clark and Jim McGuinn. It's No Use, they wrote as well. And Gene Clark also wrote I Knew I'd Want You.
1: Oh.
0: So, yeah.
1: Fair enough.
0: One of those bands, I mean, you have to remember, in that day and age, doing a record where half of the songs were covers.
1: Oh, no, I know that was
0: standard. I mean, that's how the Stones started out, wasn't it? Mm-hmm. And over time, as with a lot of bands, the amount of their own songs that were on their albums increased.
1: Mm-hmm. Yeah,
0: but I mean, I'm not being funny. If you're going to cover stuff, you might as well cover Dylan, aren't you?
1: I think about doing it all the time.
0: No, you don't, do you?
1: No, I don't.
0: No, you don't. No. Okay. Right. Sneaky Feelings next. Sneaky Feelings are also from New Zealand. They are unusual among the Dunedin bands in that all four members of the band sing and write songs.
1: Oh.
0: Usually they're focused around one point. These guys are massively Paisley Underground influenced.
1: Yeah.
0: So, yeah. Their name comes from the Elvis Costello song, Sneaky Feelings, which is on his debut album, My Aim Is True, from 1977.
1: Huh.
0: Now, I wouldn't necessarily call Elvis Costello jangle pop.
1: No.
0: But he was adjacent. A lot of,
1: plays a jazz master, that's close enough.
0: Yeah. I love, it's the, you're the only person, right, that I could do this show with that basses, it's like, what genre are they? Show me the guitar. Right, you're that. Go stand over there.
1: Well.
0: Yeah. No, I mean, I'm not saying you're wrong, but I just don't know anyone else that could do that.
1: If you showed, if I didn't know anything about Sonic Youth, and you showed me Thurston Moore's, the remains of Thurston Moore's Jaguar, I'd be like, oh, okay.
0: Yeah, I know exactly
1: I know what I'm getting into here.
0: Yeah, absolutely. Yeah. Fair enough. We'll do this then. Sneaky Feelings. The album was called Send You. Came out in 1984. And this is Throwing Stones.

0: That got a real swagger to it, that, hadn't it? That was Sneaky Feelings, Throwing Stones from their album Send You from 1984, don't you know?
1: A little bit of the Echo and the Bunnymen about that.
0: Yes, there was.
1: But without the, like, spine-bending arrogance.
0: But I've never met anybody from Echo and the Bunnymen. Ian McCulloch, is it?
1: Ian McCulloch, yep.
0: Yeah.
1: Mac.
0: Good old Macca. Yeah. Right. So when you looked at the playlist earlier and just scanned down it, obviously there were a lot of things you were like, you know, I don't know what that is. And the thing you landed on was Brian.
1: Yeah.
0: So we're going to play Brian next. Basically, Brian over the years, and there weren't many, and I don't have much information on them, was a revolving cast, but Ken Sweeney, an Irishman from Dublin, Ken Sweeney, was the only permanent member of Brian. On their website, there's an advert here. It says, Brian, Dubliners Ken Sweeney and Niall Austin had a marvellous debut single last year on their own White Sands record label, which gleaned a few raves in their homeland but was largely ignored here. All discerning A&R folk are duly advised to check out the three tracks on their new demo, as all are genuinely inspired. And then it's got Ken Sweeney's phone number, which I assume doesn't exist anymore. Because this came out in 1982, so...
1: Maybe it's... We could just ring him and find out.
0: Yeah. Oh, all right, Ken.
1: Hello, mate. Yeah, just playing you on the radio.
0: Yeah. What? Absolutely. Yeah. Who are you? How did you get this number?
1: It's on your website, Ken.
0: Yeah.
1: Is that still up? Yeah. I don't know why he's from the Gorbals.
0: Because he's not. I've already told you he's Irish.
1: Yeah, but I'm not doing somebody else's accent on
0: that. No, you're just shouting in Scottish again. This is probably, with all deference to REM and the Byrds, my favourite track on this week's playlist, because I just think that this is so... It's so gentle, and I just think it's absolutely lovely. So I'm going to play this from the mini-album, Understand, from 1982. This is Brian, and this is the title track, Understand.

0: Yeah, I genuinely adore that. That was Brian with Understand from their debut mini album of the same name, all the way back from 1984.
1: Yeah, it's lovely.
0: Very, very fond of that. I think we're back to New Zealand now. Let's have a look. Oh, no, no, we're not. Oh, no, that's in a couple of songs' time. So the Field Mice are up next. They were English. They were on Sarah Records. I remember reading about them. Bands like the Orchids, Even As We Speak, Boy Racer, Blue Boy as well, Heavenly were on Sarah. This has got a bit more of a C86 feel about it. Now, I've had a C86 show written for ages and have never quite got round to doing it because I don't know the angle to come at it from. I'm struggling with it a bit. But well, this is kind of a halfway in. They were very heavily Joy Division and New Order influenced.
1: Okay, I'm listening.
0: These guys.
1: Well, hang on.
0: What?
1: Is it more Joy Division than New Order, or is it more New Order than Joy Division?
0: I don't know the answer to that, but you can make the call after you've listened to this song.
1: Fair enough.
0: Which I think is reasonable. They split up in 1991 after a rather fractious tour for their album For Keeps. One of the guys in the band, they were playing at King Tut's.
1: Huh.
0: And one of the guys announced he was leaving the band to the rest of the band live on stage.
1: Oh, that's...
0: That's the way it goes, isn't it?
1: That's almost a Paul Weller move, that.
0: I knew you'd appreciate that. So let's play this, then, from their album Snowball, from 1989. This is The Field Mice, and this is, quite aptly for what we've just said, Let's Kiss and Make Up.

0: We started out there, ladies and gentlemen, with the Field Mice, and that was Let's Kiss and Make Up from their album Snowball from 1989. And we decided unanimously in the studio that it was more New Order than Joy Division, did we not?
1: Yes.
0: And we were very amused by their use of the drum machine, especially as they used it in exactly the same way.
1: Yeah.
0: For that song was 6 minutes and 14 seconds. And for the first 6 minutes, they used it in exactly the same way. And then the last 14 seconds, someone went, "Hello, what's this do?"
1: I poked a thing.
0: Yeah. Lads, listen to this. Lads.
2: Such a great sound, though.
0: And then, of course, we had the Smiths, Big Mouth Strikes Again, from their 1986 masterpiece, The Queen Is Dead. John doesn't like the Smiths very much.
2: No, I don't like the Smiths. I'm allowed to not like them.
0: You are allowed to not like them. And had you, you know, been involved in this playlist, perhaps they wouldn't have been on there. But here we are.
2: Well,
0: right.
2: There's only so much I can do.
0: There is only so much you can do, and I didn't have to drive to Chester, so there we are.
2: And back. The way back was way harder.
0: But at least you're heading towards Devon. I always feel better when I'm heading back towards Devon.
2: Yeah, well, there was a big accident, and the rain decided it would make all of the driving for about an hour extremely treacherous.
0: Yeah, it can. Especially, it's even worse when it rains like that and it's been dry for so long.
2: Mm.
0: It just, yeah, it turns things into an ice. It's horrible. Anyway. The Sundays are up next. We're going to play a track from their 1990 album Reading, Writing and Arithmetic. My introduction to the Sundays was their track Another Flavour. Dude, do you remember the Mary Whitehouse Experience?
2: Yes.
0: So do you remember after that, Rob Newman and David Baddiel had a sort of spin-off show called Newman and Baddiel in Pieces?
2: No.
0: Right. Well, the music from that was The Sundays.
2: Okay.
0: And it was a version, an instrumental version of their track, Another Flavour. And that was how I first got into The Sundays. That came from an album that came after this. But this is probably, I think, their best, Reading, Writing and Arithmetic. Are you familiar with them at all?
2: Not really.
0: I think you're going to enjoy this one, because I think this is really good. Static and Silence was their final record. That track I'm talking about, Another Flavour, wasn't ever released as a single. The main track from it was Summertime. The band promptly caught it a day, called it a day after that success. But then their two founding members, David Gavarin and Harriet Wheeler, they got married.
2: Oh.
0: Isn't that nice? So The Sundays, ladies and gentlemen, from Reading, Writing and Arithmetic from 1990. This is Hideous Towns.

0: for Sundays. Hideous towns. But they made it sound not hideous at all. They made it sound lovely. That was from their 1990 album, Reading, Writing and Arithmetic.
1: Is it the partner album to Depeche Mode's Speak and Spell?
0: Yeah, why not?
1: Okay.
0: Now,
1: I'm doing my best, man.
0: It's not good enough. The Bats. This was another New Zealand band, another Dunedin sound band. And these were the ones that you, when I said, oh, we're going to play stuff from the Dunedin sound today, these were the band that you were like, oh, what's that band? Bats.
1: The Bats.
0: Yes. They're from Christchurch originally.
1: Oh.
0: But they're lumped in with the Dunedin sound. Because you've done a bit of New Zealanding, haven't you?
1: I have. I've been to Dunedin.
0: You once did described it as not...
1: No, so this is the thing. Gab messaged me about that, and it wasn't...
0: Oh, were you mistaking it for somewhere else?
1: I was mistaking it for somewhere else. Right. She did tell me where it was, but the... Yeah, Dunedin was lovely.
0: Okay.
1: The other place I went was not.
0: Right.
1: It wasn't even a place.
0: It was just something.
1: It's
0: on
1: just,
0: the map.
1: Yeah, I stood somewhere, and it was that.
0: So we're going to play a track from their 1987 album, Daddy's Highway. Which I believe was their debut. They were on Flying Nun Records.
1: Oh, yeah.
0: There were some good bands on Flying Nun Records.
1: There were good bands.
0: I don't mind telling you. You've got the likes of the Pin Group, the Renderers. Sneaky Feelings were on there as well, who we've already played. Mm-hmm. Straight Jacket Fits, The Clean, The Chills. Yeah, some good bands on there. Headless Chickens as well, who I believe I've played on the... Oh, and what were they called? Tall Dwarves.
1: It does, you know, we've been friends for a long time,
0: yeah.
1: And sometimes it just sounds like you're making them up.
0: I'm not making...
1: I know, but I have the same conversation with other people when I talk about bands. And they're like, come on, that's not a real thing.
0: But you...
1: Like, it is.
0: Do you know what? My wife said that to me. She's like, what's the show? We were in the car yesterday. She said, oh, what's the show this week? I said, oh, Jangle Pop. And she's like, that's not a thing. You've made
1: no,
0: that
1: Jangle
0: up.
1: Pop's...
0: I know it's a thing. You know it's a thing.
1: No, genre-wise, that's... Yeah. Genre-wise is a little bit more forgiving. But, you know, anyway.
0: Yeah, I just think that you know I'm not making it.
1: I know
0: up.
1: You're not making it up, but it's just...
0: And even if you thought I was, it'd be quite easy to check, wouldn't it? I know you're not going to bother.
1: I'm not.
0: No, you're not, because you can't get your phone to work. But from, as I say, their album Daddy's Highway, this is The Bats, North by North.

0: I really enjoyed that. John is having a really good laugh at me because
1: because Spurs are losing
0: again. Ah, and it's, do you know, the worst thing is, ladies and gentlemen, that they keep putting them on, so the game is being played whilst I'm doing the show. So I'm just sat here, and it was even worse last week as goal after goal after goal went in it.
2: 17-0, come on boys, get it together.
1: This isn't a Sunday league game.
0: Oh dear. It's anyway, that was the Bats from their album Shut Up, Daddy's Highway from 1987. That was North by North. I dig that a lot. There's a really good compilation called The Bats Volume 1, and I am into it. Now, 10,000 Maniacs up next. You'll be familiar, I'm sure, with Natalie Merchant.
1: Yes.
0: Personally, I'm more familiar with her solo work than I am with with 10,000 Maniacs. In My Tribe was probably the album of theirs that I know best. I don't know this album at all. Hope Chest, this comes from 1990. Our Time in Eden and Blind Man's Zoo were the other big ones. Of course, they did a really famous MTV Unplugged set as well, which brought them to a wider audience, to be perfectly honest with you. Sorry, I've just been informed via text message that Sheffield Wednesday beat Bromley 7-1.
1: That's an absolute rinsing.
0: It is an absolute rinsing. I'm not sure it's actually. Who are Bromley?
1: It's not a grannying.
0: No, I'm gonna have to look that up in a minute, because
1: what the cut-off for a grannying versus.
0: I don't know what the rules are anymore for that.
1: Well, a grannying's when they get no. They get no point.
0: Yeah. Oh, according to the... It was Bromley. I didn't know Bromley were in League One. Apparently, it was actually 7-2. So there we go. It must be a long time since Sheffield Wednesday have scored 7 goals. But I will look more into that in a bit. We'll go back to 10,000 Maniacs for now. That's maybe what we do as part of the show going forward. I'll just read football scores out.
1: Barnsley 1, Sheffield Wednesday 7.
0: Well, actually, no. Barnsley beat Leighton Orient 3-1.
1: Okay.
0: But 10,000 Maniacs, they were a fine band who probably, in my opinion, were a little bit overshadowed by Natalie Merchant's solo career, because she was such a talent. But as I say, we're going to play a track from their 1990 album Hope Chest. This is the 10,000 Maniacs with Pit Viper.

10,000 Maniacs with Pit Viper from their 1990 album Hope Chest. There was a real Blondie feel to that, was there not? I don't know whether it was a similar producer. I will have to look up whether the guy who produced that was also the guy that potentially did some of the Blondie stuff. I probably should have already done that by now, but I haven't. 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My name is James Evans. Thank you for being with me this evening. Mr. Davidson has departed, as he is very tired and he's going to go home and rest. I shall stagger on through the rest of the show. 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Next up, ladies and gentlemen, Close Lobsters. Ironically, as John's left, this is the first Scottish band of the evening. They're from Paisley. They released their first single, Fire Station Towers, on the Enemy's C86 compilation, which I've already mentioned this evening, and I'm definitely going to have to get that sorted at some point. But for now, we will be playing a track from their 1987 album Foxheads Stalk This Land, which is a slightly odd album title. But of course, they're called Close Lobsters, so what are you going to do? This is Close Lobsters with A Prophecy.

Close Lobsters, ladies and gentlemen, a prophecy from their 1987 album, the oddly titled Foxheads Stalk This Land. I don't know what a foxhead is, unless it's literally the head of a fox, and I don't know. Yeah, I don't know. Anyway, Felt up next. I think I've played Felt on the show before. They're from Water Orton in Warwickshire, and I think they're probably the only band from Water Orton that I've played on the show before. But that's fine. I don't mind. The band's name was inspired by Tom Verlaine's emphasis of the word felt in the television song Venus, don't you know? They were founded by a gentleman who went by the name Lawrence. Probably still does. That's the only name he went by. Martin Duffy was also involved as well before he joined Primal Scream. They were founded in, I say, 1979 with the release of the single Index, which was basically a solo recording by Lawrence before he'd put a band together. They signed to Cherry Red Records, I think, about 1981. And the track we're going to play comes from an album they released in 1986 called Forever Breathes the Lonely World, which is actually a lovely album title. So then, Felt from Forever Breathes the Lonely World. This is September Lady.

That was Felt with September Lady from Forever... I don't know why I can't say this properly. Forever Breathes the Lonely World, which is a lovely album title, from 1986. And we're going to stay in 1986 with the Feelies from their album The Good Earth. They've been around forever, the Feelies. They got up and running in 1976, split up in 1992. Just at the wrong time for me to get into them, I suppose. Probably bad time for them too as well, because REM acknowledged the Feelies as a major influence, and 1992 was a huge year for REM, wasn't it? Not to worry. They reformed in 2008 and have released a couple of albums since. 2017's In Between was the last one, I think. I'll have a quick look to see if they have actually done anything since. Oh, they did one last year called Rewind. I haven't listened to that. Oh, I'll have a look at that later. Very good. Anyway, Peter Buck of REM was the co-producer for this record, which, when you hear it, will make perfect sense. So, from their 1986 album, The Good Earth, this is The Feelies slipping into something comfortable.

That was the Feelies, ladies and gentlemen, slipping into something. I think I called it slipping into something comfortable, but it isn't actually called that. There's no comfortable on there at all. It's just slipping into something. You can see where I went with that, can't you? Anyway, that was from their 1986 album, The Good Earth, produced, co-produced, I should say, by Peter Buck from REM, who we opened the show with. Next up, Lloyd Cole and the Commotions. We do not play enough on the show. This comes from the 1984 album Rattlesnakes, because of course it does. I mentioned earlier how many great indie bands we were playing tonight, from some from Scotland. One of those, of course, was Lloyd Cole and the Commotions. They were only on the go for a very short period of time, just three albums, Rattlesnakes, Easy Pieces and Mainstream. And I don't know Mainstream at all, to be honest with you. All released between 84 and 87. I don't think they technically broke up until 1989, but that four-year period was about it. Lloyd Cole, of course, went on to have a pretty decent solo career, which I believe continues to this day. And it's one of those things that probably, because they were called Lloyd Cole and the Commotions, and then when he went solo, he was just Lloyd Cole, but the music didn't change a huge amount. I imagine a lot of people didn't realise that it wasn't Lloyd Cole and the Commotions anymore and it wasn't just a continuation. But not to worry, these things are not important as we speak, are they? From Rattlesnakes then, their debut album from 1984, Lloyd Cole and the Commotions, Down on Mission Street.

We started out there, folks, with Lloyd Cole and the Commotions, down on Mission Street from their 1984 album Rattlesnakes. Then it was the Dentists. It was released as a single in 1985. That was called Strawberries Are Growing in My Garden and It's Wintertime. Their debut album, some people are on the pitch and they think it's all over. It is now, which I think you can probably guess where that comes from. Also came out in 1985, but for whatever reason, that single wasn't on it. Haven't got a clue why. They were part of the Medway scene, group of bands that were active sort of in around Kent, that kind of area. Bands like The Mighty Caesars and The Headcoats as well, The Claim as well, from that kind of area and time. They were active till about 1985, I think. They're certainly not on the go anymore. But listening to that, if I told you that had come out in 1965, I think you'd have believed me. Anyway, the Go-Betweens are up next. Not a New Zealand band, but an Australian band. They're from Brisbane. They were fronted by guitarist Robert Forrester and Grant McClellan. The bass player was called Robert Vickers, and I mentioned that because I went to school with a lad called Robert Vickers. I'm looking at a photograph from here, and I'm fairly sure it's not the same guy. And I'm fairly sure he would have mentioned if he was in a band as well, but he certainly wasn't in this one anyway. They cited their two main influences as the Velvet Underground and the Monkees, and that'll probably work, to be honest with you. They also toured with bands like Orange Juice, from Scotland, obviously, with Edwyn Collins, and The Birthday Party as well, having been Australia. Not sure that fits. It's a bit of a sound clash, that. I don't know how that would have worked. The Go-Betweens, however, we'll play them now from their album Spring Rain, which came out in... No, sorry, from their album Liberty Bell and the Black Diamond Express from 1986. This is The Go-Betweens with the track Spring Rain.

The go between Spring Rain from there, what year did I say that was? 1986, yeah. Liberty Bell and the Black Diamond Express, which is a good album name. Who's next? I reckon it's the Verlaines next, another Dunedin band, formed by Graham Downs, Craig Easton, and Greg Kerr. In I think 1981, again, these guys were on Flying Nun Records. They were probably on Cherry Red as well, because all these bands were. Everybody assumes they took their name from Tom Verlaine, who of course we've mentioned earlier was the guy from Television. They actually took their name from the French poet Paul Verlaine, which is where Tom Verlaine got his name from, because his real name is Thomas Miller. So there, a little bit of a fact, an actual fact on the Ricochet this week, instead of the usual stuff that we just make up because nobody's checking. They've been on the go. I think they're still on the go. They would say since 1981 they started, and they're still releasing records. Their last one, I think, was called Dunedin Spleen, which is in 2020. And that's obviously 6 years ago, so I can't say they're actually still recording at the moment, but they are still touring, which is great when you've got a band that's been like going for 4 years and they're still on the go. So we're going to play a track from their 1993 album, Juvenilia. Which is a bit later than a lot of the stuff on this week's show. Although, if we've got time, I'm going to play a track a little bit later on, which came out only in 2022. In fact, I'm going to play that one next, yeah. Reds, the Pinks and the Purples. We'll do that in a minute. But for now, this is the Verlaines from Juvenilia. This is Pyromaniac.

That's the Verlaines with Pyromaniac from their, what year did I say that came out? 1993, Juvenilia, that record was called. Great track. Now, I'm supposed to do this at 7.30, which was 10 minutes ago, and I forgot. But next week, it's snare time again. John will be back with me. I haven't got his half of the playlist yet, because I've only just written my half, to be perfectly honest with you. But my half will include Greta Van Fleet, Steve Earle and Los Lobos, who are doing an album together, which is very exciting. Novo Amor, Dinosaur Jr., Roy Montgomery, Earth and the Menzingers, and lots and lots and lots more. Looking forward to that. We will see you again next week. But before I go, which I've got another 20 minutes, a minute ago I said I was going to play something that was quite recent. This is the Reds, the Pinks and the Purples, taken from their 2022 album Summer at Land's End. I don't know a lot about the band, but they are fronted by a guy called Glenn David Donaldson, and he's an American musician. He used to play and possibly still plays with Jeweled Antler. They're an American music collective, similar sort of thing to what are they called? Thing that Panda Bear's part of. Oh, I can't remember anyway. They're on Jag Jaguar anyway, so that'll probably give you an idea of the sort of thing that you're getting into with this. But as we're running out of time, I'm going to get on with this. From Summer at Land's End, this is the Reds, the Pinks and Purples. Don't Come Home Too Soon. And this is not a Delamitri cover, by the way.

That's the Reds, the Pinks and the Purples from their 2022 album, Summer at Land's End, and that was Don't Come Home Too Soon. And I mentioned that is not a Delamitri cover. They did, I think it was 1998, the Scotland World Cup song, which was called Don't Come Home Too Soon. But yeah, that wasn't a cover of that. Anyway, you can't have a show like this without playing the Pastels, so I'm going to do just that. They're from Glasgow. They were formed in 1981. I do find it ironic that I've managed to play all of the Scottish bands on this week's show after John's left. He wouldn't care. They were formed in 1981, that independent era of music in the early 80s, based around Postcard Records. The Pastels were kind of the peak of that. I'm just trying to think of any other bands that were on there that you might have heard of from that time. I mean, Orange Juice, obviously, Aztec Camera. It was that kind of era anyway. But they were just a tremendous amount of really good bands that played on that record label. But as I am running out of time, I'm going to get on and play this. This particular track that I've picked was released as a single in 1984. It's on one of their compilation albums. It was it's called Creation Artifact. But I will try and find if there was another compilation it was on, because that wasn't the one I was thinking of. Let me play this while I have a look. This is the Pastels, Million Tears.

That was The Pastels with Million Tears. The compilation album that I was thinking of that was on was called Suck on the Pastels. Came out in 1988. There's a brilliant quote about that from the Rough Guide to Rock that says, it served to maintain the band's profile during a largely unproductive 1988. Doesn't really say a lot, does it? Going to play some Toad the Wet Sprocket next. One of my favourite bands, I've mentioned before. Great band, stupid name. I honestly have always believed they could have been, maybe not REM big, but that kind of big, if they hadn't picked the stupidest name that they could possibly have ever come up with. This track I'm going to play comes from their 1989 debut album, Bread and Circus. Was that their debut or was Pale their debut? Oh, I'm doubting myself now. No, Pale was their debut. Same, they both came out in the same year, but Pale actually came out first. So there we go. I was wrong. It doesn't surprise me. But I'm going to play the opening track from that record. It's a great record, Bread and Circus. I mean, honestly, I love all of their albums. But this one is a real sort of, this was when they really started to find their feet, in my opinion. Toad the Wet Sprocket from 1989 from Bread and Circus. This is Way Away.

We started out there with Toad the Wet Sprocket, Way Away, from their album Bread and Circus, and then we finished off with the Rain Parade, from their wonderful debut album Emergency, Third Rail Power Trip, and that was I Look Around. Just want to close out tonight, first of all saying stick around, Ed is up in just a minute, but I do want to close out tonight's show just by paying a very brief tribute to the wonderful Dolly Parton, who of course passed away this week. The fact that she had so many hit records and she had such a successful acting career as well, the fact that she won't really be remembered for a lot of that, she'll be remembered for the kind of person that she was, says, I think, everything you need to know about her. She was a genuine force for good. Her Imagination Library project, sending books out to school children, that not only has helped American school children but has gone all around the world, is a legacy beyond what anyone can really imagine having. Yeah, fly high, Dolly. I will be back next week with John. It'll be snare time. Thanks for listening and thanks for understanding.

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Good evening, listeners. You are tuned into Mr. Ed, and this is Phonic FM from the heart of Exeter, the basement of the Phoenix. And for the next 2 hours, I've got an eclectic set, show known as Eclectic Avenue. And we were just listening to a track from the film Train Dreams, which is available for you to watch on Netflix. A completely sublime film based on the novella by Dennis Johnson. I urge everybody to see that film. It's a life-affirming piece of cinema, just beautiful to look at, wonderful narration, great performance, probably best ever from Joel Edgerton, fine cast including William H. Macy and Felicity Jones. Before that, a jazz classic from the album Jacques Lussier Trio Plays Bach, and that was, of course, Air on a G-String. I want to stay on this mellow vibe for the next few tracks. I've got a newie from the Trying Times EP by James Blake, and this is called I Had a Dream, She Took My Hand.

Really like that one. I believe that's pretty new. That was called Uneasy by Curbside Lambsdear. Don't know anything about that group. I think that track takes some bold risks. I like the way it kind of goes from, like, it sounds like Lancome, and then it goes to cinematic orchestra, and then it goes, I don't know where it goes. It's just a wonderful track to follow along. Before that, we had Edge by Abook and Sunday, a lovely piece of ambience. I don't know whether that's from an EP or an LP. I believe that's just come out as a single, actually. Next up, we got another reasonably new one from a forthcoming album by Julia Jacklin. It's a track called The Hardest Sting, and going to play three new tracks before we go back in time for a bit. Okay, this is called The Hardest Sting. It's from an album called The Gem.

really enjoy that one. That was called Elise by Shy Girl. I liked the blend of strings. I can detect some James Brown samples in there. Really enjoyed the beats on that too. Another new track from the self-titled. No, that's from Elise. Yeah, that's the name of the EP that come out on as well. Before that, we had Phoebe Green and Elusive, Clothes Still On, and going back again, Julia Jacklin, The Hardest Thing. Now we're going to go back in time for a little bit. We're going to play Cut It Up, High Priest by Grey, which featured vocals by Jean-Michel Basquiat. Get ready.

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I really like that one. It's really strange. From 1984, All About Money by Spontaneous Overthrow. It's a lost album from San Francisco. And a label, the name is escaping me now, put that out about 5 years ago. And yeah, we all jumped all over it. It's brilliant. There's a great mixture of that track, which is sort of like vaguely rappy. Sounds like something that could come out today or any time in the last 40 years, actually. Really like that. But some discified jazz, there's some funk on there. There's all kinds. So remember that name, Spontaneous Overthrow. As far as I'm aware, they only did the one LP, which had five or six tracks on it. Before that, we played an instrumental version of Swimming with Sharks by British hip-hop artist Lewis Parker, and that came out on an EP called Shark. And then we had Grey, Cut It Up, High Priest, from that downtown early 80s New York scene, Manhattan. Now I'm going to play something, another thing from a movie, a really good French film called 35 Shots of Rum, Trente Rum, by the Tindersticks, and it's called Train Montage Part 1. And then I'm going to follow that up with a Tom Waits track from an excellent little film you've probably, a lot of you have already seen, called Down by Law. It's the opening track, Jockey Bag Full of Bourbon. No, Jockey Full of Bourbon from the Rain Dogs LP by Tom Waits. And then after that, I'm going to play three old school hip hop tracks before getting back to the mellowness. So that accounts for probably up to just past 9 o'clock at the time at the moment. It's just before 10 to 9, top of the hour. Mellow out for a bit. This is Tindersticks, Train Montage Part 1.

0: Brilliant. That was Jockey Full of Bourbon by Tom Waits from the Rain Dogs LP. Next up, we got a real obscurity from 1988 from the Hip Hop Culture International LP. It's called Rap Fiend by Ray Love. This is more spoken word. It's very strange because there's hardly any drum beats to it. So see what you make of it. And then I've got two tracks from 1984. One by Run DMC, one by Houdini. And then I'll come back, tell you what they were, and then we'll get back to the mellow jazzness, a little bit of Northern Soul. Yeah, and I can't believe it came back before 9 o'clock. Right, Ray Love, Rap Fiend.
1: In a laboratory, he invents elements, dissecting the instruments, formulas, dialogue like a scientist, high-tech dialogue.

freaks come out at night. The freaks come out at night. Yeah, Jive Records, 1984. And most listeners will know that I am crazy about the Street Sounds electro albums. That was included on Electro 6. Right, what have we got next? Oh, yeah, before that, sorry, it was a track, instrumental track off the end of Run DMC's first album called Jay's Game. First album was just simply called Run DMC. Now we're going to get back into the jazz. This one's a very mellow, blissful track. It's called Together by Dmytsia Pamfilov, Sound Combo. Hope you enjoy it.

think I played that before. Yeah, really love that track. It's quite unlike anything else they did, that I've heard at least. Before that, Northern Soul track, which I'm reliably informed was one of the big, big, big tracks at Wigan Pier back in the day. And that was Stick By Me Baby by the Salvadors. And next up, we've got something by my mate Giles called under his alias Lumen Moss. And it's called Tilt Thrift. So let me try this file button here and get into that right now. Would seem that the tech has outfoxed me. Let me try again later. I'll try a few things. But in the meantime, get into something like this. Another Lover, featuring Pete Simpson, by Jaywalk. And it's from an album, A Night on the Rocks, a Manchester group. It's from about 2001. We used to play this before we used to go out to the club when I was at university in Coventry. Long time ago. Makes me miss some friends that I never see anymore. Check it out.

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1: If you feel like patting your feet, pat your feet. If you feel like patting your hands.

Nice bit of UK street soul at Loose Ends from the album Look How Long from 1991. That was on 10 Records. I saw Loose Ends last winter, December, at the O2 in Bristol, and it was so good to hear, you know, all them classic tracks, Hanging on the String, Slow Down, Don't Be a Fool. It was a real treat to see that. And yeah, I love that style of music. And a modern interpretation of that was Losing You by Solange. That has a really nice blend of synths and classical breakbeats looped up. The drum beat loop on that was BT Express, Do It, I think. Yeah, that's it. And before that, we had I Love My Baby and My Baby Loves Jazz, which is a nice slice of early 90s acid jazz from Japanese group United Force Organization. Really, really, really, really like that style. You can't quite replicate that early 90s vibe, but I loved that kind of interpolation between modern dance music from that time and like the cool jazz stylings. Like, it's very Blue Note. Loved it. And before that, yeah, Jaywalk, another lover from the LP, A Night on the Rocks. Now I'm going to try and give you another go at listening to Spindrift. No, Tilt Thrift. Thrift Tilt. Sorry, mate. If I can't crack it this time, I'm definitely going to play it next month because it'll give me more time to prepare and download the file. It's because we're in a basement, internet thingies coverage is quite patchy down here. So, yeah, give me 3 seconds. If not, I will load another track, which I will tell you what it is. Anyway, 5, 4, 3, 2, 1. God damn it.

Oh, apologies about the downtime there, dead air. That was not my mate Giles, that was Electra, a track called Jibaro, which was probably about the first time I ever heard the term Balearic Beats. Now that track was massive. I'm not just saying that because I'm from Berkshire, one of the cradles of Balearic Beats in England. But it's an incredible track. So I found a 12-inch of that, funnily enough, when I was in Windsor with my man Tomsk, who's tuned in at a record shop called Licorice Records, which is out in the boonies. It's in an old mushroom farm. It's crazy. But Licorice Records, if you're up Windsor way, definitely worth a dig. Always turning up really, really great records in there, including that one, Jibaro by Electra. I was on FFRR Records, and I believe Pete Tong was the A&R man at the time, so he would have discovered that. Next up, I'm going to leave you. I've just got over 10 minutes to cram in three tracks. So as you know, I always leave the building on a pop record. So I'll tell you what that was now. It was Sweet Lullaby by Deep Forest. That was like about 1994. Big track, really liked it, and classic bit of house for the next two tracks, but it's not modern house, it's sort of like early 80s house, late 80s house, before they really defined what house music could be. So this is sort of like more tribal, the first track, and then the second one is more kind of soulful. So I've got one produced by Todd Terry. It's called Yeah Buddy by Royal House. It's from the Can You Party album of Idlers Records. And then I got Break for Love by Rays, which was produced by the legendary Vaughan Mason, came out on Grove Street Records out of New York in 1988. So that's the last three. I want to say thanks to everybody that tuned in, Tomsk and my man Giles and Rose. I don't know who else is out there, but thanks if you're listening to this. Really enjoyed doing a sort of like a more mellow mix, but I'm going to go out on some party tunes, so get with it, and I'll be heading out the door in about 10 minutes. Peace.

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I had to make that little girl see the light.

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